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0: Near 90. Tomorrow night, we're partly cloudy and then 40% chance for showers and thunderstorms after midnight, low 70. Thursday's forecast starts with some showers, sunny by the afternoon and a high of 88. Sunny Friday, 87. Saturday, sunny and a high near 90.
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2: From the Cromwell Weather Center, I'm Jeff Daly. Great weather today. Mostly sunny, a little warmer with a high of 86. Tonight, partly cloudy, 65. Tomorrow, we're sunny with a high near 90. Tomorrow night, we're partly cloudy, and then 40% chance for showers and thunderstorms after midnight, low 70. Thursday's forecast starts with some showers, sunny by the afternoon and a high of 88. Sunny Friday, 87. Saturday, sunny and a high near 90.
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4: 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Golf PGA Tour Commissioner Brian Roelof saying essentially, you had your chance. He says the tour has no current plan to bring back the returning member program. It would be a potential pathway for players like Bryson DeChambeau, John Rahm, Cameron Smith. They wanted to return from LIV Golf. LIV's future is in doubt. There may be players like those guys looking for a spot to play in 2020.

0: of Evan just pursing his lips, looking like, I cannot wait to get my turn in here because I am going to drop the bars of all bars, which then he relates back to Deflategate and how Belichick handled that. Honestly, this is harder than Deflategate because your roster is devoid of talent at a lot of positions. Your coaching staff, your front office, let's not forget, they were embroiled in controversy this offseason. His son, Steve Belichick, leaves due to, I think, health concerns and is on their defensive coordinator on medical leave indefinitely. Michael Lombardi, their general manager, who made not too many friends in the NFL world, is put on administrative leave due to some HR complaints. Belichick's got a dumpster fire on his hands at UNC. And I agree with Paul just from the logic you heard there. His time in college football could very well be coming to an end. He might not finish the season if it looks as bad as it did last year, because they expected Belichick to come in there and to create the NFL model that other teams can then follow in college football. Other teams created the NFL model in college football, and UNC was not one of them. Belichick thought he could NFL his way into wins there by getting former coaches who have coached position groups or been special teams coordinators or defensive coordinators in the NFL and thinking you can make it work and thinking you can make the Patriot way work at UNC. And it fell flat on its face in embarrassingly combustible fashion last year. I know Evan loves this guy. There is no way you could defend what we saw last year. And what we expect to see this year, I don't think is going to look much better. He's going to be making that face with you, Michelle, quite a lot on this show this fall when you guys bring up Belichick and UNC.
1: And I can't wait. I can't wait for it because nothing bothers him more than Bill Belichick slander. And, you know, what we do, people know this, but just to reiterate, what we do is a really intimate thing, right? We sit in a windowless room with people and talk to them for 4 hours on and off the air every day. And you really start to learn about people's intricacies. And, you know, Kevin or Evan and Canty, they'll give me a look or shift in their seat some way. We can read their body language and anticipate one another in a really profound way because we spend so much time together. When I watched that video and I saw Evan Cohen's body language, I was like, oh boy, he is dying in this moment right now. So thanks, Ev, because now we're going to just let you have it and with Bill Belichick all season long.
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6: Reporting for Cromwell Media News, I'm Rob Nichols. Officials are identifying a man who was seriously injured in a home explosion in Middleburg County Tuesday morning. The Central City Fire Department reports 47-year-old Jimmy Bryant, resident of the home, was found in the street with significant burns following the blast. A preliminary investigation says a large amount of gasoline that was in the home was ignited, causing the explosion. Bryant was flown to Nashville Trauma Center, where he remains hospitalized. There's no word yet how gasoline got into the home or why. Kentucky Fire Marshal's Office is investigating with assistance from Kentucky State Police, the ATF, and the FBI. An Evansville man's been sentenced a second time to 30 years in prison for the death of his 11-month-old son. Taylor Fisher was convicted of neglect of a dependent, resulting in death, and originally sentenced to the same 30 years. He was retried on that charge and convicted again. Fisher's son had fentanyl and other drugs in his system when he died in October of 2023. The number of first-time filings for unemployment in Kentucky are increasing. That's according to the U.S. Department of Labor, which says for the week ending August 15, there were more than 1,900 first-time filings in the state, higher than the week prior. Nationally, the number of initial filings decreased compared to the week before. Be sure to tune in to your favorite Cromwell Media station. 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
11: Mostly sunny Wednesday with a high near 90 degrees. 40% chance of showers Wednesday night. Mostly cloudy with a low around 70 degrees. Chances of showers and thunderstorms on and off Thursday. Mostly sunny with a high near 88. Mostly clear Thursday night with a low around 67. Sunny Friday with a high near 88. Clear Friday night with a low around 63.
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27: Mostly sunny Wednesday with a high near 90 degrees. 40% chance of showers Wednesday night. Mostly cloudy with a low around 70 degrees. Chances of showers and thunderstorms on and off Thursday. Mostly sunny with a high near 88. Mostly clear Thursday night with a low around 67. Sunny Friday with a high near 88. Clear Friday night with a low around 63.
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2: 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Mike on X, the Big Ten Network. And Mike, before we get into talking all of the mess that is college sports, let's talk about something more pleasant and the life and career of Dolly Parton. We'll start with movies, since you're our movie buff on the show. We see, you know, singers make the transition sometimes to movies. She started it with 9 to 5, and she seemed as real on the screen as she did in real life.
3: Well, she had an amazing ability to inject her personality into whatever she was doing. And so when you saw her on the screen, there was, as was true, a lot of the great actors, Cary Grant, Robert Redford, even Katharine Hepburn, through all the stages of her career, there was always a lot of them in their characters, a little bit different than, say, Daniel Day-Lewis, where he just completely transforms in most of his roles. You could really feel her presence in all the movie roles that she did. She was an amazing performer, and she allowed her personality to inform the characters that she played.
2: It's an interesting observation, because that's what a singer does with songs. They interpret them in their way rather than just trying to do an exact duplication. So maybe that kind of influenced her acting.
3: You know, what's interesting about her as a musician is how she was one of the great songwriters, an amazing songwriter, especially given at the time that she, say, wrote Jolene or I Will Always Love You. That was not common for country singers in general to write their own material. Nashville still is a place where a great songwriter can make a terrific living without ever really becoming a performer or make more than sidelining as a performer. But she was someone who could write her own material and do an unbelievable job of interpreting others. Going through Twitter this morning, I've come across versions that she did of After the Gold Rush by Neil Young with Emmylou Harris and Linda Ronstadt. And it's just spectacular.
2: Somebody posted a version of Stairway to Heaven she did.
3: Oh, I did not see that. Oh, but I now have to go looking for it because that would be amazing. But she was an incredible interpreter of songs, as well as one of the most amazing songwriters of our time.
2: She famously turned down Elvis. Yes. He wanted to record I Will Always Love You, I think the story goes. And she was so excited, she told all her family and friends. And then a day before the recording session, Colonel Tom Parker calls Dolly directly and said, of course, you know that Elvis only records things that he owns or gets a piece of, so we need at least half of the publishing rights. And she said, well, I'm sorry, but I can't do that. And so she turned down Elvis recording her song, which would have made her a lot of money, but she would have lost money in the long term. And so she stood her ground, that the savvy businesswoman that she was, and later made more money than you can probably count, because Whitney Houston recorded it under Dolly's terms for the movie.
3: Yes. Yes, and she never gave a dollar figure on what the Whitney Houston record did for her, but she made it very clear that it was a gazillion dollars. and it worked out beautifully. And I heard a beautiful story about that she told on one of the news programs I was watching about she had not, like, they didn't send her a demo or anything of Whitney Houston doing it, and she actually heard it for the first time on the radio. And when she heard it, she was so moved that she said she had to pull over into a Walgreens parking lot because she was afraid she was going to wreck. She lived an absolutely amazing life. I will tell you this. I was aware of her charity, but I did not know much about the Imagination Library. And when they gave the figure of giving away 300 million books, I mean, that's staggering. I mean, that's basically over $1 billion. And that organization has given it to children all around the world to help them read. And then I heard her say in a clip last night that she was motivated to do that because her father was illiterate. And she wanted to make sure that that kids all around the world could learn to read. And I totally appreciate that. I'm a supporter of literacy charities because I'm a writer, and maybe that's a little selfish, but I know what reading has done for my life. And I so deeply appreciated what she did with that particular element of her charitable work.
2: Yes, I saw an interview where she said her dad was a very smart, savvy person, but didn't learn to read and write and was embarrassed by that. And so that's what motivated her to do what she did. I also heard a story this morning I'd never heard before where she sent band uniforms and instruments to schools that couldn't fund it.
3: Right.
2: Things like that. And she was just amazing. It's hard to find, especially this day and time, anybody that you can say there's not a bad word that's been said about him. I can't remember any about Dolly.
3: Well, a guy I follow from Louisville, a reporter down there, Jason Riley, wrote a tweet that said, "Is Dolly the last person that we all agreed on is wonderful?" Or some version of that. And don't read the tweet, the replies, because then you find out that there are people who didn't think she was wonderful. And it's so there's always somebody there's always somebody out there, Tom. But I think she had about as high an approval rating as we have in American society.
2: What was your favorite song?
3: Oh, I think Jolene is one of the great songs ever written. It's so well done. It's amazing that she wrote it when she, I think she was only 24 or 25. It's got such great soul. The lyrics are fantastic. I think it's one of the top country songs ever written.
2: And if you have not seen Ken Burns' documentary on country music, there's one of the shows of I can't remember how many there were, 8, 9, whatever. One of them focuses in large part on Dolly Parton. It's the whole thing's well worth your time, but that one in particular is a good one. So maybe if you want to watch one, start with that one, with the one about Dolly, because it's outstanding, and you learn even more about her. We are coming up on a break. Let's take that. We'll come back, and then we'll get into some college sports conversation here with Mike DeCourcy, and it is Leach Report. We're presented each day by Bobcat Enterprises.
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0: the man who was the driving force of the Committee of 101, a.k.a. the Blue Coats. So we certainly miss Van. SEC quarterback rankings from CBS have Kenny Menchie at number 13. Wouldn't lose too much sleep over that. They just don't have much to go on. But the farther he is above 13 by the end of the year, we'll tell you probably a lot about how the season has ended up for the Wildcats. And we'll talk about more about that in the days to come. Right now, we'll head to a break or head to the end of the show. And we'll see you tomorrow here on the Leach Report.
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0: were talking about the burial plots from the Facebook post. I am a healthcare provider in Western Kentucky. Shout out Western Kentucky. But have any of you all ever heard of alkaline hydrolysis? So this patient of mine explains he makes these holding tanks, and come to find out, the alkaline hydrolysis process is basically aqua cremation. So you are basically cremating the body. It dissolves all the soft tissue, leaves the bones. They grind the bones up, and it's then presented to the family. It's like 20 to 30% more ash, and it's way more energy efficient. It's 95% water, 5% the alkaline chemicals, and it's just a big new hot topic thing.
1: I heard about this for the first time. Okay, hang on, sir. I heard about this for the first time this weekend. I had never heard about it. It's basically cremation by water. One of my buddy's wives was telling me about it. I think she said that's what she was going to do, was at this water cremation. You know, we talked about how it feels kind of weird to be like set on fire, Ryan. What do you think about a more natural water cremation?
2: I'm hearing this for the first time, but to me it seems like a better alternative than, yeah, being cremated by fire. I would definitely be interested.
1: You think you
2: in
1: would
2: that.
1: Like that? You think yes. You would like to water? But you now have a plot.
2: Yes.
3: So what are we going to put there, Ryan?
1: So yeah, I mean, what am I? Which one am I to do? If I'm in charge, yeah,
4: both.
1: You got to tell me which one I'm supposed to do. Am I supposed to send you to Otwell, or am I supposed to put you in water and like spin you?
2: I guess I'm going to Otwell. Probably what's going to happen.
3: All in one piece.
2: All in one piece.
3: At least okay. For a while.
1: All right.
0: Drew, one more thing with that, like Matt.
1: Okay, go ahead.
0: The gentleman had said that everywhere that they've sold these holding tanks, they've gotten a call for a question about it or needing a part or something. And he said they've sold one at the Texas-Mexican border. And he said never received a call one. He said, I know the mafia's bought it and has just taken and, you know, disposing of bodies. His theory.
1: All right, I got to cut you off here. I appreciate the call. But Drew, would you do that? Would you? What do you think of the water thing?
4: Oh no, I don't. No, I'm old school. Just typical flame.
1: You're
4: that's all
1: going
4: I need.
1: In the bones.
4: I'll go with
1: Shannon,
4: the flame.
1: You water or do you? You want bones?
5: No, well, I guess I want my bones to stay in the ground.
1: Yeah, okay. Yeah, all right. I just traditional wondered. Burial. I mean, you guys are on the, yeah, I just wondered.
5: Just in case I'm still alive, put a bell up there at the top, too, so I can ring it.
1: Oh, yeah. Is that? See, I can see that. Uh-huh. You want to be buried old school just in case they ever figure out a way to bring you back.
5: That's right. Yeah. Everyone's ringing that bell. Dig them up quick.
1: You think that'd be the first thing they do when they find lies? They'd go, let's get Shannon let's out
5: get
1: of there.
5: Them, get them second row tickets.
1: That'll happen next.
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0: 60 million albums worldwide. She is also remembered for her Imagination Library, which has provided over 318 million books to children. Her nephew, Brian Seaver, broke the news in an Instagram video. The Kentucky State Fair will be offering health screenings and education to fairgoers this year. The screenings will be provided by U of L Health. These screenings include blood pressure checks, mammograms, and cancer screenings. The Kentucky State Fair continues through this weekend, and a complete fair schedule is available online. An Evansville man has been arrested and booked into the Vanderburgh County Jail after receiving tips from Dropbox Inc. and Kick Messenger about child exploitation. Eric Garrett is currently facing the following charges: 5 counts of child exploitation, 5 counts of possession of child pornography, and petition to revoke probation. The annual Bridge Walk will be happening Saturday, September 12th this year on the Blue Bridge from 7:30 a.m. to 12 p.m. At noon, the bridge will be closed to the public until the conclusion of the air show. The bridge will also be closed for vehicle traffic the following dates and times: September 11th, 9 a.m. to 4 p.m., September 12th, 7 a.m. to 5 p.m., and September 13th, 12 p.m. to 5 p.m. Bringing you your Cromwell Media News, I'm Veronica.
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8: From the Cromwell Weather Center, I'm Jeff Daly. Bright sunshine today with a high near 90. Tonight, we're cloudy, and there's a 40% chance of rain after midnight, below 70. Tomorrow's forecast, 40% chance of morning rain, then sunny for the balance of the day with a high of 87. And then it's sunshine for Friday, Saturday, Sunday, and into the beginning of next week with highs moving from the upper 80s into the mid-90s.
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3: From the Cromwell Weather Center, I'm Jeff Daly. Bright sunshine today with a high near 90. Tonight, we're cloudy. And there's a 40% chance of rain after midnight, below 70. Tomorrow's forecast, 40% chance of morning rain, then sunny for the balance of the day with a high of 87. And then it's sunshine for Friday, Saturday, Sunday, and into the beginning of next week with highs moving from the upper 80s into the mid-90s.
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10: 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Call us 844-204-RICH. Adam Ray's about to stop by in studio to have a chat with us. 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We're closing in on 1.2 million.
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7: From the Cromwell Weather Center, I'm Jeff Dalek. Bright sunshine today with a high near 90. Tonight, we're cloudy, and there's a 40% chance of rain after midnight, below 70. Tomorrow's forecast, 40% chance of morning rain, then sunny for the balance of the day with a high of 87. And then it's sunshine for Friday, Saturday, Sunday, and into the beginning of next week with highs moving from the upper 80s into the mid-90s.
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9: 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All right, that wraps up this show. I appreciate those who are on hold for wanting to chat with us. Unfortunately, we're out of time on this program. Adam Ray, it was just...
10: He's a talker.
9: Delightful.
8: So good.
10: He's a talker.
9: Delightful. Bobby Bones is going to be in this chair over the next 2 days. I will be tapping out to spend time with family.
8: Family.
9: Because Taylor has her big day coming up this week.
8: Congrats, man.
10: So awesome, dude. Congratulations.
9: Thank you. Appreciate
8: you
9: that.
8: You keep mentioning a suit, but there's also going to be a lot of tears I think you're going to lose.
9: Oh, I already know.
8: Yeah.
9: Just thinking about it. We watched, you know, there's Carol, always man. That montage that you put together of photographs and videos. You know, Susie's been honchoing that. She showed it to me, and it's just like...
8: You got DJ Quick DJing?
9: Say it again.
8: Is DJ Quick going
9: to DJ? DJ who?
8: An Entourage episode already had DJ Quick.
9: Oh, that's right. No. There's no DJ Quick.
10: DJ Clue?
9: There's none of that.
10: Funkmaster Flex?
9: But as soon as I'm done here, I'm picking up the alcohol for everything.
10: Oh, buddy.
8: Whoa.
10: Nice. Let's go.
9: Oh, you're going
8: drinks?
10: I know. Well, Sarah and Cage will be there.
8: Cage. Drinks are on the house.
9: Okay.
8: I don't think they'll be drinking alcohol.
10: Sarah will.
9: Well, listen.
8: Cage is going to be dominating.
9: Nick Jonas is the Jonas that's on tomorrow, correct?
10: That's right.
8: Yeah, yes.
9: Right. Bobby Bones, he's got that deep Rolodex, man.
10: Yeah, he does.
9: And that's all he wants to do is talk sports.
10: He's great.
9: That's what I love about him.
10: Excited to see Bobby.
9: I think Ian Rappaport will be on
10: Rap Sheet tomorrow. Yep. Howie Mandel on Friday.
9: In studio.
10: That's right.
9: Which means he's going to rearrange chairs.
10: And he may not leave.
9: Yeah. I love
8: we got a, yeah. We got no contest coming up in about a half an hour.
9: Where's O'Shea? What happened?
8: He's doing movie star stuff. He just landed not long ago, so he should be in.
10: Oh, man.
9: Who's your guest?
8: Our guest is NXT star Cruz Montana, who we've interviewed
11: O'Shea's on his way.
8: Last year. But, he's now in NXT at WWE. He's got a big title match coming up, so talk about that.
9: That's going to be in your RSS feed in the YouTube channel of our show later.
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9: From the Cromwell Weather Center, I'm Jeff Daly. Bright sunshine today with a high near 90. Tonight, we're cloudy, and there's a 40% chance of rain after midnight, low 70. Tomorrow's forecast, 40% chance of morning rain, then sunny for the balance of the day with a high of 87. And then it's sunshine for Friday, Saturday, Sunday, and into the beginning of next week with highs moving from the upper 80s into the mid-90s.
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7: From the Cromwell Weather Center, I'm Jeff Daly. Bright sunshine today with a high near 90. Tonight, we're cloudy, and there's a 40% chance of rain after midnight, low 70. Tomorrow's forecast, 40% chance of morning rain, then sunny for the balance of the day with a high of 87. And then it's sunshine for Friday, Saturday, Sunday, and into the beginning of next week with highs moving from the upper 80s into the mid-90s.
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9: I'm Christine Lisi. ACC athletic directors met today, and there's momentum for the conference to join the Big Ten and SEC in banning NFL players from joining rosters at their schools, reports ESPN's Pete Thamel. Still a few more steps before that happens, including ACC board approval. Positive news for the Buccaneers regarding rookie pass rusher Reuben Bain Jr. He's dealing with an AC sprain, but Coach Todd Bowles says he'll be available for the season opener at the Bengals. There's a lot to like about the 15th overall pick in this year's NFL draft, says former Bucs All-Pro linebacker and Super Bowl 55 champion Lavonte David.
10: An animal, what I see as an animal. Gonna play, 100% every down, gonna give his hardest. Gonna be physical, gonna be nasty, and he's a football guy. That's what I always say. You know who football guys are, and he's definitely a football guy.
9: Lavonte David on Unsportsmanlike. Falcons quarterback Michael Penix Jr., making his way back from a torn ACL, will not play in Friday's preseason finale. Tua Tagovailoa will start against the Dolphins. Penix Jr. just returned to full practices on Monday. No decision by Atlanta for QB1 for week one.
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14: There are 10 people on the porch, all of whom are my neighbors, apparently. 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
15: Hold on a second. Did that happen?
14: Okay, it did. 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
12: Myron Metcalf.
14: Bill in New York. 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
16: I rarely ever agree with you, Matt, but this time I say use the shovel, put it back, and get on your way.
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14: I'm a big believer in sharing your goods with your neighbors.
15: Stealing them.
14: One of the times my neighbors got the maddest at me was because I put trash in their trash can when it was out front of their house. Which to me, why is that bad? It's going to the same place. But he got very mad and he said, "Don't put your trash in my trash can." And I thought that was an

0: near 90. Tonight, we're cloudy, and there's a 40% chance of rain after midnight, low 70. Tomorrow's forecast, 40% chance of morning rain, then sunny for the balance of the day with a high of 87. And then it's sunshine for Friday, Saturday, Sunday, and into the beginning of next week with highs moving from the upper 80s into the mid-90s.
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1: I'll tell you what, I think I've spent more time with you in the last 24 hours than Amber has.
0: You absolutely have. She was like, what were y'all doing over there till 8:30 last night? And I'm like, well, come by the station tomorrow at noon. I'll show you. And so when she left here today, I think she understood a little more. Right now, I'm trying to get her this HBO Max code. I mean, God forbid, like, you know, your family members watch HBO Max and somebody else tries to watch it, too. I mean, you got to give a code every time you go to log in.
1: I mean, listen, that is, you know, you
0: HBO's
1: hear
0: gonna get there,
1: you hear about, guess, like, right? NFL guys or NBA guys that sign a big contract, and then, like, everybody that's ever said hi to them is like, comes, you know, like, you're their best friend,
0: yeah,
1: family members, yeah, you know, and all that. And they're all wanting their
0: got
1: money.
0: It went through.
1: So if you get an HBO Woo. Or Netflix, like, everybody wants to know what your password is. Yeah. They all want to share. Like, it's, well, like Stephen A. Turner buys Netflix. Everybody else just shares it with
0: him. My, you know, my daughter, you know, is living in my household, and she, you know, goes off to college. She wants to watch HBO Max. I'm going to let her use my HBO Max. I mean, she's still my daughter. I mean,
1: I'll tell her to pay.
0: She's still on my tax return. You know, she's still dependent on my tax return. So,
1: well,
0: you know, HBO, like, come on. We're just Amber's trying to watch Balin get married. I mean, come on. And unfortunately, you know, I won't be there to watch it with her tonight.
1: I did watch, because isn't it an HBO show, that the Lanterns? Is that on HBO?
0: Oh, yeah.
1: I did watch the first episode.
0: It
1: was
0: like
1: a little slow for me.
0: Oh, man. That's crazy.
1: I'm going to check it out.
0: I loved it. Yeah, no, episode 2 is good, too. Okay. Of course, Coach Kyle Chandler, you know, Coach Taylor from Friday Night Lights Out. A little different character on the
1: Oh, yeah, he is. I mean, I'm enjoying the new Reacher.
0: Yeah, I've heard good things. That's one I've not watched.
1: You haven't watched any Reacher? You need to go watch all 4 seasons.
0: Yeah, my buddy Brian, he loves Reacher.
1: I love Reacher, too.
0: You do, too.
1: Yeah, Reacher's a good show.
0: It's one of those deals that we watch a lot of junk TV at the house.
1: Yeah.
0: You got to try to make yourself feel better by
1: guilty
0: watching
1: pleasures.
0: Train wrecks around the world.
1: Well, that's why Shameless was so great, because no matter how bad it was, you were better off than people in Shameless.
0: That's right. So you get your 90-day fiance in, you know, your little singles and all that. So HBO Max is our junk TV destination.
1: There you go. Guilty pleasure TV right there.
0: Got to make sure that you're plugged in to the app. I got it squared away. So, believe it or not, I got us on the air. I had turned down the intro a little bit.
1: Yep.
0: And I was able to text the code to Amber all at the same time.
1: Practicing for Friday night.
0: Right. I think it's all this training, this rigorous training that you've had me under since in the past 24 hours.
1: I am really excited about Friday night, because I'm really excited to get all the live streams out there, all 3 of the Foreman Watson Poultry live streams, and getting Apollo out there on the live stream for the first time. I was over there a couple of days ago getting set up for that one, just to making sure that everything was good to go. I think we'll be really good to go there. And you and I were at Catholic last night. We literally left here, went over to Steele, and spent 2.5 hours over there. Where, like, I think I got home at, I think I have not been home before 9 o'clock, like, the last 3 nights.
0: Yeah, we were there longer than the Kentucky Wesleyan men's soccer practice.
1: Yes.
0: I know that we filmed half of it.
1: Yes, we did.
0: We got a little bit of the Kentucky Wesleyan men's football practice in over there. And
1: they open up Saturday.
0: Friday.
1: Thursday. They open up tomorrow.
0: Kentucky Christian. I have a little bit of that in our Above All Roofing True or False coming up. A little bit later on, but you're going to want to download the Owensboro Radio app for the audio. Listen anywhere in the world. We're live streaming out there across social media as well as on YouTube. So Cromwell Media will be your destination.

0: action for all three live streams with Apollo, McLean County, and Owensboro Catholic. We'll all be on the same channel on YouTube.
1: Yes. Yeah. When you go out there, they'll all be Cromwell there. You can flip back and forth between them, however you want to do it. Yeah. So they'll all be right there at the Cromwell Media YouTube page.
0: Courtesy of Foreman Watson Holtry. 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You can text us throughout the program. 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And wherever you consume your podcast, we're available there every day. We're talking about the lineup this week on 102.7 because Catholic's still the temporary home for the Aces right now.
1: Hopefully this is the last week.
0: Yeah.
1: Fingers crossed.
0: Yes. I mean, nothing against Catholic on 102.7, but the bridge is the partnership we're aiming for. We just got to get everything ironed out. Want to make sure it's smooth in that transition. But your Owensboro Garage Doors Aces game of the week will be a city-county matchup against the Panthers. So you'll hear that right here on the game. On VJS, it'll be Blankenbaker, the sheriff, coming in to do a little color.
1: With Briggins.
0: With Vic and Briggins. So, yeah, you got a very lively crew over there for Apollo hosting Heritage Hills.
1: Well, it's a great game, and it's the first live stream of Apollo Sports. We had to bring We brought Blankenbaker in just for that.
0: Yeah, and that's a big one, right? I mean, usually the bigger games of the year, that's when you get the sheriff in town, and looking forward to having him over at Apollo on Friday night. Your Commonwealth Road Products game over on WBIO live stream for that one's a little different. It's going to be traditional. The Third Region Sports Network will still have the live stream for Hancock. If you're listening to Classic Country today around noon, you probably heard me and Vic on there hyping the game, right? It's Breckenridge County at Hancock. This is not your granddaddy's Breck Hancock football matchup, though.
1: No, this is the Tigers
0: may be coming in as road dogs in this one. They were in the top 10. Hancock wasn't.
1: I'll tell you what. Well, the great thing is we put out, it's out now. You can find it pinned to the top of the 102.7 The Game Facebook page, the Pick'em contest this week. And just like this game, I don't know which way to go. I'm not going to listen to you because I picked John Harden last week and you talked me into it.
0: I know.
1: You're over. I know. And I made the change and cost me a spot.
0: Yeah,
1: we'll talk more about that in a minute.
0: Hancock and Apollo were the only two that I missed. So I don't know about your five swings and misses. I only had two swings and misses, but I did talk you into Hancock.
1: Yeah, you did.
0: I believe Hancock would go win the game. It's a new group of offensive players. May take a little bit longer to get them going. We got 97X Games of the Week brought to you by Katie Gunterman Shelter Insurance. McLean County home opener as they take on Caverna, and that will also be live streamed out there. And then, of course, our ATTC Manufacturing Southern Indiana Game of the Week, West Washington at Tell City. So we got a full gambit of really good games across the Cromwell family of stations this week. And looking forward to it. Four live streams in all. Three will be on the Cromwell Media YouTube page. Subscribe there. And don't forget tonight, when this concludes, I'll jump in the car, head over to Old Hickory Barbecue, and be joined by Coach Morris. I think we're scheduled to have the volleyball coach,
1: Coach Hagan
0: towards the end of the show. First couple segments will be Coach Morris talking about last week's game against Boyle and what he saw and getting prepared for Davis County. But big thanks to Old Hickory, of course, for having us back on board again this season. A lot of fun last year and getting things kicked off.
1: Had a nice crowd there last week.
0: Yeah, and mixing in a little bit of the other sports. I know some weeks it may just be Coach Morris. Some weeks we may have a couple guests on there, and looking forward to talking to Coach Hagan. Coming in, this is only the third, a little background on him, only the third volleyball coach in Owensboro Catholic volleyball program history.
1: Wow.
0: So it's like they're kind of like the Pittsburgh Steelers of volleyball. They don't hire coaches very often.
1: He'll be there for a while.
0: And he had a nice run at Kentucky Wesleyan. I think a 10-year run. Took a little break and now getting back in the coaching game. So we'll talk to him over there tonight.
1: Also, don't forget, because I know that my days seem to be running together, 7 o'clock over on BIO, over on WVJS, you got Let's Talk Racing tonight.
0: Yeah, looking forward to the Blake. There's some big racing news out there today. If you're a motorsports fan, there's a lot of drivers moving around, right? A couple young hotshot drivers coming up through the ranks, and I've been following the late model scene for a little bit, and some of these young guys getting some big opportunity. I know Richard Childress making some big moves, the former the owner of the former Dale Earnhardt, right? So looking for the next Dale Earnhardt.
1: Silly
0: out there.
1: Season, racing silly season, whether it be IndyCar, F1. Max just signed a new contract with Red Bull for $95 million a year.
0: For NASCAR, silly season is better than the races. Yeah. More exciting than the actual races itself. But Blake makes everything exciting.
1: They need to come out with a new car, don't they? They gotta get out of the
0: Well, I mean, with the, because I was pretty much talking about the O'Reilly series, which is a smaller series, and you know the Busch series, is what everybody calls it.
1: So but they need that car.
0: They need that car in NASCAR.
1: Yep. Yes,
0: I think that would fix it. You can see that by the ratings. I think out there that people really enjoy that more. But yeah, we got a little Above All Roofing True or False coming up at the end of the show. I did go through. I know we're not doing the fantasy, games this year between all the people here at Cromwell, but I did go through and do a little bit of a fantasy stat leader.
1: Okay.
0: So well, if we were doing it, these are the guys that would have led the way in the stats. So I've got the top 10 and a couple right outside the top 10 that had really good weeks.
1: I do want to say it'll be out on Thursday, but I went through to get our first Harris Group stat leaders that we put out for boys and girls, you know, each week. And it took a little longer because you still can't go to the other team. You got to go search every time.
0: Let's be clear. Arbiter sucks. I mean, we can sugarcoat it and protect it all we want to. Compared to what we're used to, it's 10 steps back.
1: Yes, 100%.
0: It sucks. It really does. And
1: this week will be goal scorers. Boys and girls soccer scoring leaders, goal scorers.
0: You got a little bit more. I was thinking football already. You only won one game.
1: No, I did soccer.
0: Well, so I went through as well to get some results from around the area. You know, for the fall sports scoreboard, we'll keep it short. But then we're going to do our Bluegrass Elite Apparel worst take of the week. You can see here, Bluegrass Elite Apparel, and I'll be. Amber's already got the shirt. She's already wearing it all over town. She's kind of confiscated my T-shirt.
1: Veteran owned. 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
0: There it is. And you see the hats here. If you're watching the live stream, the hat's on the table here for Bluegrass Elite. So we'll have that worst take right after the scoreboard for fall sports. And you just got really got to talk about the girls' soccer result last night. Owensboro
1: huge
0: Catholic
1: win.
0: Takes down Owensboro. And that's kind of what we saw. You know, both teams took down Davis County, who's the reigning champ. They've kind of had a stranglehold on the region. Owensboro beat them first, then Catholic beat them. And so when's Owensboro Catholic going to play? Well, it was last night. Chloe and Allie Marston both scored goals for Owensboro Catholic. You had Lily Neiman, who scored late for Owensboro to make it close, 2-1 there. But Catholic was able to hold on, move to 3-0 on the season. The Lady Devils fall to 4-1 overall in the season. So at least, you know, through the first month of action here, I think the Lady Aces have put their stamp on being the favorites.
1: Well, we talked about the one thing you want is you want that one seed because you got to play the first game of the district, the 2-3, you know, nothing against Apollo, but the 2-3 is going to be Davis County, whichever, you know, it's going to be two of Davis County, Owensboro, and Catholic. And you really don't want that game to have to play and be your season over with in the first game of the district. And right now, Catholics put themselves in the driver's seat to be the one seed with those two wins.
0: Yeah, I think, and the good news for everybody else is you got to play one more round of games against everybody. Davis County picked up a district win over Apollo last night. It was their first win of the season, though. They're one win, two losses, four ties for the Lady Panthers. And turning the page from some big production in that program, I have no doubt by the end of the year they'll be right there in the mix. Other third region girls soccer, Grayson County took down Breck 5-0. I guess is that right?
1: Sounds good to me.
0: Going with that. On the boys soccer side, this was interesting. This flew under the radar. No one's really talking about it. Paper didn't have it. As I was kind of fumbling my way through what is Arbiter, right? I mean, it's just you kind of fumble your way through everything on that website because that's kind of what it is—a fumble. Owensboro defeats Ohio County last night in boys soccer. No surprise, right? But 5-3.
1: Yeah, it was
0: very competitive matchup. Merrick Joska scored two goals for Owensboro. Valor Smith, a goal and two assists to kind of lead the points category. You had Bio and Payne. They also scored for the Red Devils to make their five. On the other side, Pacheco, Hoseclaw, and Sandria all scored goals for Ohio County. Owensboro moved to 4-0. Ohio only 1-4-1, but maybe that was the game to get them going. Competitive against
1: one
0: of the top programs in the state.
1: Yeah, without a doubt. I mean, I think Owensboro's right there probably in the top five in the state right now, and so that's a really good showing by Ohio County, the Eagles.
0: I think that, Ohio County played them a little closer than Davis County did. Mm-hmm. So, we'll see if the Eagles can get going there. You have Muhlenberg defeat Hopkins Central 3-2, and Meade County got their first win of the season over Thomas Nelson on the boys' soccer.
1: And now listen, I don't know how hard it is for coaches, okay, as far as arbiter, how hard it is to get your stats in. Like, yeah. I don't know that. I don't know the back end part.
0: Oh, yeah. It seems like most teams are putting their stats in.
1: In soccer, no. Like, I had to go through. Me, girls and boys soccer, they're in a stat in there in any game. Hmm. And that's unlike Meade. And so I'm just –
0: when you're talking about Meade.
1: Yeah. But there's –
0: I thought you meant the bulk of them aren't in there?
1: None.
0: Really?
1: Not a single game.
0: Oh, well, I got some off there.
1: I was in there earlier today.
0: That's where I got the Owensboro, Ohio County stats.
1: No, I'm talking about Meade, the school.
0: Right.
1: Their season stats, there's nothing there.
0: Oh, I got you.
1: Like, there are certain schools that have not put any stats in for soccer.
0: Just Meade in general.
1: Right. Yeah, yeah. Meade was one. I think Grayson's girl. There were multiple schools in Noble on the girls' side and on the boys' side that there are no stats in. So when we do like stat leaders, don't send us a message saying you forgot so and so. They have 8 goals. They don't have 8 goals because it's not into the arbiter. So that's on the coaches. Get them in there.
0: Yeah, again, I can't speak for the coach and how well it's entered.
1: Right.
0: All
1: that
0: I don't
1: know.
0: How unuser friendly the site is.
1: Yes.
0: Like, it's completely unuser friendly. And, I don't know. We'll try to work our way through it, I guess. On the volleyball side, Davis County swept Owensboro last night, 3-0. Maya Pollard led the way for the Lady Devils. They're 2-0. For the Lady Panthers, they're 2-0. The Lady Devils fall to 2-1. McLean County swept Cloverport to get the win. Trinity got a big district win over Butler in straight sets.
1: Three really close ones there.
0: Yeah, they were. They were.
1: But
0: close.
1: It's a really young Trinity team that's turning the page. That was a big win for them.
0: Win's a win, especially when it's in straight sets.
1: There you go.
0: Close, but no cigar.
1: I'll take a 7-5, 7-5, 7-5 tennis win in straight sets.
0: All day, every day. Meade County took down Ohio County 3-1. Meade 3-0 on the season. And for me, the biggest result of the night, even bigger than Davis County, Owensboro, Muhlenberg County. Moves to if Arbiter's right. I look at this and I'm like, is this right? Muhlenberg County 11-0 is what Arbiter has. Now, who knows? They may be factoring in scrimmages from July for all I know. But at the very top, you know, you click on the team, it has the record underneath. Muhlenberg County 11-0. Now, it is a new site, but they sweep Breckenridge County, who was previously undefeated.
1: Right, they were 4-0.
0: Three sweats to none.
1: So, most teams are like 3-4-0. For Muhlenberg to be 11-0 this early.
0: I know. That's really stuck. I mean, I don't know. Ohio County's 5-4.
1: Okay.
0: They played 9. I mean, that's pretty close. I mean,
1: I'm going to pull up and see if I get the same thing you did.
0: Yeah, I double-checked it because I'm like, this is Muhlenberg County girls or volleyball is off to a tremendous start there, 11-0. And
1: look at the soccer side.
0: Only take you 35 minutes to get. Through.
1: I know. When you get to the soccer side, too, I think Brittany Sparks just scored again.
0: Here's a question for you.
1: Okay.
0: More clicks on Arbiter or Playout 1? That's the
1: question. No, Arbiter. Arbiter.
0: I was afraid
1: you were going like in the Brigands Pain the direction in that one. You were going to start talking about Quillen or something.
0: I'm talking about Arbiter's clicks. Like, it's like you got to go here, you got to go back. Nothing's fluid, you know. Sorry to complain about it. I'm a diva.
1: Yeah, they got him 11-0.
0: Yeah.
1: Yeah.
0: They triple check me out there, Arbiter.
1: 11-0. Man,
0: congratulations to Muhlenberg. You know, rocking and rolling to start the season. We're going to switch gears. We got to hurry up. We're not going to have time for any above all roofing, true or false, if we don't. How about Bluegrass Elite Apparel? Worst take of the week. I scoured high and low.
1: Oh, this one's easy.
0: Okay.
1: This one's easy here. I mean, completely and totally easy. Like I said, Bluegrass Elite, you can find them at bluegrass-elite.com. They got their shirts, hats, tees there. Veteran-owned Kentucky bred, and they ship for free. This one's pretty easy. And it's me. I disgrace my family. I disgraced 102.7 a game.
0: Already, week one.
1: Travis Holtry comes up with this unbelievable group chat prize, whoever wins. And I go out and absolutely bomb in week one. I'm almost to the point I got to pick every upset of the year just to catch back up. I know.
0: You got time.
1: But it was by far and away the worst take of the week. Myself in the pick 'em contest, I disgraced my family.
0: Well, I'm glad you took the blame. My worst take of the week goes to Chris Riley, to no one's surprise, as he said, you know, the new Vikings rivalry jerseys look just like the Baltimore Ravens. That's because they have purple and gold on. Different shade of gold, you know, different color numerals. No, the NFL is getting a little bit like Oregon or something with all these jerseys, right?
1: I mean, the color rush, the Thursday night speed rush, whatever you have.
0: Some of the rivalry jerseys are cool, but it's kind of turned into a little bit of arena league.
1: I don't need the color rush jersey and a rivalry jersey. Home, away, and
0: I think
1: one
0: they're kind of, I think they may have done away with the color rush.
1: Oh, did
0: it's
1: they?
0: It's like, you know, it's a different brand every
1: every
0: so often. But
1: you got to be like Notre Dame, home, away, and then the Shamrock Series jersey. That's all you need.
0: Yeah, we got the Winter Warrior. Now we got this, you know, this dark purple type thing going on. But it does have some cool, like, font on the helmet. It is what it is, man. I'm old, you know.
1: Okay.
0: It gets you to buy new merchandise. I'm already looking to buy one of the hats.
1: There you go.
0: So there is that. 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
0: 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Stephen A. Turner, Vic

0: divided it up.
1: Everybody carried. They had like 14 guys carry.
0: Punt had the big game, but he also split all of his touchdowns. They all tobered it, all of his touchdowns away. There was like five Patriot rushers that got into the end zone, and then Winchell didn't throw it a whole lot. So Heritage Hills, great win. Big monster offensive score on the board, but nobody in the top 10. Surprised me.
1: It doesn't surprise me because I've not seen their scores.
0: Yeah, it doesn't surprise me, but it surprises me that maybe one, you know, your Goldsberries of the world,
1: yeah,
0: who dominated the top of this last year.
1: He's at the top, I think he was in the top three every week.
0: Yeah. And then how about the running back Tyler from Davis County?
1: Had a nice game.
0: Big game, right? So you're looking for these new guys that are going to produce for the Panthers. I had him down for 27, which is right outside the top 10.
1: They had like 125 yards and a couple touchdowns.
0: Yeah, I mean, you know, that's a pretty good Logan County team. Yep. So somebody to keep an eye on this week for the Aces. I'll see him on Friday night. But a nice performance from the young kid out there from Davis County. Another thing that stuck out to me this week was defenses, right? I mean, if you were playing fantasy football, you don't see a lot of big defensive performances. I feel like, you know, it's when you draft a defense in fantasy football, you normally wait to the very last round.
1: I always like try to get a one early, a lot earlier.
0: If there's like a dominant,
1: yeah, if there's like the 85 Bears or the you know, there, but you know, when you get a team that gets a bunch of sacks, and like Denver last year went fairly early too, because the one thing is, you know, as you were talking about, you're looking at, especially depends on where you're drafting, where, you know, if you're trying to decide between the third or the 16th tight end, give me the best scoring defense each and every week.
0: Give me the defense and kicker, the two last spots, and then I'm going to change my defense every week just depending on the matchup in the league.
1: You can try that, but
0: I mean, not all,
1: depends
0: not,
1: how does, big your league is too, because you're going to be stuck with some crappy
0: defense.
1: Doesn't always
0: work out, but you can get a bad defense playing a bad
1: I would have Owensboro probably close to the top 10. They had to,
0: they're in the top 10.
1: They scored two touchdowns.
0: There's a couple defenses. That
1: Muhlenberg.
0: But McLean had 23. They only gave up 7.
1: Right.
0: And then Grayson, I had shut them out. For 21. Yep. They pitched a shutout, but didn't have as many sacks and whatnot. But 21 for Grayson. So the defenses were the name of the game. Muhlenberg actually will kick off our top 10 here. The Muhlenberg County defense.
1: Doesn't surprise me.
0: 8 points.
1: Yep.
0: Pitched a shutout there. They were tied from number 10. You also had Long and Butler, the two cats from Jameson Buster, and then Long, our player of the week down there from Grayson County, both checking in with 28 points.
1: Yeah, so that I was going to say, 10. I think I could probably be close to giving you the top 10.
0: All right.
1: So that they were 28 was 10th, perfect. Right?
0: Yep.
1: So number 9, I'm going to go. I may not know exactly here, but
0: just guess somebody.
1: I'm going to go Jackson Loveless.
0: Loveless is actually number 3.
1: Oh, okay.
0: Well, yeah, you're going way up the chart. Well, Loveless had 38 points.
1: I was going to say, are you using PPR? Okay, PPR. Then never mind. It got to be high.
0: 7 catches, almost 200 yards, 3 touchdowns, right?
1: Two touchdowns. So, yeah.
0: 38 points from Loveless.
1: Richardson from Butler County.
0: That's number 9.
1: Okay.
0: So there you go. We're going a little bit closer now. Richardson had 29, the running back from Butler County, checking in at number 9. What else? What else we got here?
1: We're going to have to get up to the 30s.
0: Yeah, number 8 is actually 30 on the dot.
1: Okay. Offense or defense?
0: Offense. They're all offense. Well, outside of Owensboro is the only defense.
1: Okay. I'm going to go – no, it's too low for him because he's in there, but I think that's too – I'm going to go for – give me Miles for Owensboro Catholic, but I think he's a little higher.
0: Yeah, he's actually tied for 6. So
1: okay.
0: You missed 8. 8 would be Jermell Carruthers. 30 points.
1: Yeah.
0: And then at 6, you got Drew Miles, receiver, who was catching passes from Carruthers. And then Milburn.
1: I was going to say, he's got to be there. I thought he was
0: 6 at 35 points.
1: I thought he was going to be a little higher. I was going to have him in the top 5 because he had over 100. He had over 100 yards rushing, 80 yards receiving, and a touchdown catch.
0: That's a big game. He coming off a tough injury a year ago, back on the gridiron producing, and then Miles, the newcomer, bursting onto the scene. So now that'll take us inside the top 5.
1: Okay, I will give you the top 5 in no order.
0: Okay.
1: All right.
0: Well, 2 of them are like.
1: Well, I mean, Little Pop is one. Yeah. All right, he scored 5 touchdowns. You that. He's
0: actually
1: there at
0: number
1: 1.
0: 2.
1: Somebody beat him.
0: Max John.
1: I was going to have him at number 2.
0: 66 points.
1: Yeah.
0: At number 1.
1: Yeah, then Little Pop at 2.
0: 64. And that may be, I don't know, I have to look at the Tuck Carrico history. But for a wide receiver, 64 points.
1: That's probably the highest ever.
0: because Tut did a little running too.

0: Right.
1: So you're talking about just catching passes.
0: Now, there was a game where Brady Atwell put up 80 points by himself.
1: Oh, yeah, yeah. Quarterback's a little different ball game.
0: So, you know,
1: Max had 66. That's in the Goldsberry.
0: I'm going to go. Right, I'm going to surprise somebody and say that Trick Payne is up there in the top 10 with Grayson. He didn't make it with his three touchdowns and over 100 yards passing.
1: Mm-mm. No, he was. Mm. He was.
0: Well, Loveless, you said, was up
1: Loveless
0: there.
1: Was three. He was there. He was actually tied with the Owensboro defense,
0: right?
1: Who produced 38 points as a defense.
0: So, and I need four
1: pretty
0: and five.
1: There. They were actually tied. So that's three and four.
0: Okay. So,
1: you got
0: one
1: player
0: more
1: left. Number five.
0: All right, hold on.
1: From, it's a catchphrase. Beautiful.
0: See the card.
1: It's got Jacob Spitzer. 36 points out there for Breckenridge.
0: Should have known that too.
1: You had Max Johnson at one, Ty Ashley at two.
0: Ty Lillipop.
1: Ty Lillipop. I'm just distributing it all around. Ty Lillipop.
0: Well, Ashley
1: two.
0: Was involved in that number three.
1: Yeah, that's right, with the defense and Loveless there. Spitzer at five. Drew Miles and Milburn at six and seven. Jermell Carruthers at eight. Richardson from Butler County at nine.
0: I'm going to say
1: Long Butler and Muhlenberg County D at 10.
0: I'm going to say there hasn't been many times in any week that if we did the top 10 in fantasy points, that receivers were three of the top 10 because you had Lil Pop, you had Loveless, and then you also had Drew Miles.
1: Yeah.
0: I mean, that we talked about the numbers they put up this week. You know, where you had three of them were player of the weeks.
1: Yeah.
0: See, that's not happened very often.
1: I think that's a little bit of a benefit of just having the best quarterback play we've had in our area, probably of all time.
0: Oh, top to bottom, without a doubt. Without a doubt.
1: Don't think you can argue with that. So that gives us plenty of time. I hope you got some good ones.
0: I got seven or eight of them.
1: We have a good time. Whole back end of the show here is going to be Above All Roofing, True or False, when we come back live at 5-102-7 The Game.
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1: 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And in a before we get to the true or false, in a continuance of our Bluegrass Elite Apparel, worst take of the week, Riley just texted me that he stopped listening to our show during the fantasy segment so he could listen to Matt and Myron.
0: Oh, wow.
1: Yeah.
0: Wow.
1: Enjoy that.
0: It's high school fantasy. We are highlighting kids, Chris. You hate kids?
1: I'd rather listen to high school fantasy than Matt Jones' WNBA tape. I'm just telling you that right now. I guess that's not even close.
0: Dude, let's do it. I'd rather listen
1: to an actual live WNBA broadcast listen to Matt Jones' take on
0: my
1: WNBA.
0: Very first true or false of you is we're going to do a deep dive into the WNBA whole situation.
1: That's true or false. That's false right there. That's absolutely false. How about our friends at Above All Roofing? I'm about to call them because,
0: you're down to the wire.
1: I know. And I've actually got a color scheme. I've been trying to figure out what color I want in my siding and all this.
0: That happened like four years ago, didn't it? I know.
1: I'm a procrastinator.
0: How about weird things that happen in like coincidences? You know, they name, you know, the Pacific and Atlantic hurricanes, you know, they go by alphabetical order and they name them 6 years out. Like, you know, yeah, 6 years out. So the ones this year were named 6 years ago and were on D, and the next hurricane is Hurricane Dolly.
1: Oh, wow.
0: After the day after Dolly Parton died.
1: Man.
0: I mean, how about that? What kind of coincidence is that? I'm going to ask Briggins what conspiracy theory he's got about that. Did somebody knock her off or what?
1: That's interesting.
0: But yeah, I mean, it's really weird how that happens.
1: You almost took me down a conspiracy theory path. I'm not going
0: to
1: go there.
0: Let's get to the very insensitive. Chris Estes at Above All Roofing for your roofing, siding, seamless gutter needs. He will get you taken care of. Chris Estes at Above All Roofing.
1: That's where it all comes back to, is Above All Roofing. And I'll be calling you soon, Chris Estes.
0: You need to. I
1: need new gutters. I need new roof. And I need new siding thanks to the hailstorm that happened like, 2 years ago? So I'm running out of time. It's a 2-year window till March. But I want to go ahead and get it.
0: I'm going to start with a couple high school ones, then we'll get to a couple of yours.
1: Fair.
0: Number one, Above All Roofing, true or false? With all the player movement in the third region, especially in basketball, Apollo now joins Grayson out there as the heavy, heavy favorite in the third region.
1: Yeah, I saw some, there's some really early polls coming out. Had Grayson 8, had Apollo 20.
0: Well, the early poll, how can you put a poll out? The portal hasn't closed yet. Wait till you get to the basketball season.
1: Right. I saw the big man from Puerto Rico. Heard a lot of good things about this kid coming in Apollo. And they're already, I felt like, a contender. You add this kid to the roster, look out. I mean, it's the third region just now. I think it's
0: back. You need United Nations of the third region.
1: Well, I think it's almost back to the way it was last year with Grayson and Davis.
0: I really wish that Davis County wouldn't have had the injury, because I think that was a team, you know, with their transfer in from the, you know, from the Christian school and then the elite, you know, of taking over, losing, you know.
1: Yeah, I don't know if they had the depth of the – I say depth. I mean, Grayson will have to prove their depth, but I think Apollo, you look across the board, they're the deepest team.
0: Catholic is.
1: Well, I have to see that. I mean, you can say they are.
0: Well, I mean, if everybody plays, right, I think they will be the deepest team.
1: Yeah, I mean, is Jermell going to be able to play? I mean,
0: we don't know.
1: If he doesn't, takes a hit. I don't disagree that the Aces will be there, and I don't know what Owensboro's got either.
0: No,
1: I mean, you know, that's and Coach Franklin will sure be able to coach his way around. Basketball It's going to be interesting.
0: It is going to be interesting.
1: Very interesting.
0: Question number two, Above All Roofing, true or false, will stay locally here. Hancock, McLean, Catholic, and Apollo, who were all pretty rated high in the ESPN Owensboro area poll, are staring 0-2 in the face. Yep. True or false? At least three of those teams start the year 0-2.
1: Probably true. What was it? Wait a minute.
0: Hancock?
1: Yeah.
0: McLean?
1: They 0-2.
0: Catholic?
1: McLean wins Friday night.
0: Okay.
1: Hancock may win.
0: Okay.
1: That's a toss-up.
0: Okay.
1: That's a toss-up.
0: And then Apollo. So I said three of those four teams will start the year 0-2.
1: Apollo and who was the other team?
0: Hancock, McLean, Catholic, and Apollo.
1: Oh, Catholic. I didn't hear Catholic. Okay. Yeah.
0: All right. Three of those teams are going to start 0-2. True or false?
1: No, it's false.
0: I think
1: McLean and Catholic are winning.
0: Yeah.
1: McLean's a lock against
0: Catholic. Caverna has like 13 players on the roster.
1: Yeah. Caverna had a run, a little bit of a run there where they had some dudes, but that run is ended. I think there's a chance you could be 3-1, not 1-3. And Apollo's going to have a shot. I mean,
0: yeah, it's going to be a great
1: game. If it's sitting there 4-0, it wouldn't shock me.
0: I wouldn't either.
1: 1-3, though, I think there's a better chance of 2-2. I think that's what I'm going to go with.
0: Question number three, Above All Roofing, true or false? After week one, we've seen the quarterbacks play. Both Max Johnson and Dre'Mel Carruthers lead their class in passing yards and touchdowns by the end of the year.
1: Mm, wow, that's a good one. Dre'Mel will absolutely lead 2A in passing. That is a lock. He may lead the state in passing overall.
0: If he makes it beat by Max.
1: Yeah, nice, man. What a first game, right, out of the gate. I'm not as familiar with 5A. I'm trying to think of the best programs in 5A. So the Cat from Bowling Green may be in the mix. But, yeah, I think Mike's leading.
0: I'm going to go true for both of them. True. I think it's 100% true.
1: I think it's true. I mean, you think about, like, Atherton. I don't think they're going to throw for a ton. You know, Owensboro with Ganaway going down. That obviously skews things a little bit there.
0: Scott County's a run team. They don't pass. Max throws more passes in the first drive than Scott County throws in a game.
1: Yeah. No, I think it's true.
0: Woodford throws a little bit.
1: Yeah, I think it's true. Based upon week one, which is against a pretty good Murray team. Yeah, I like that trend. That's pretty good. That'd be nice to have two from the same, city.
0: Two
1: D1 quarterbacks, man.
0: That's true.
1: Well, you got anything else?
0: Well, I'll let you.
1: All right.
0: Fair enough. We'll switch up here a little bit.
1: Fair. All right. Let's see here. This is a big one. True or false? It will soon become the norm that college football programs will be scouring the NFL training camp waiver wire, and they have the advantage over other teams in the NFL of picking these guys up on their roster.
0: I want to say false. One reason is now you're starting to see the backlash that happened is the same thing in the Texas Tech thing. Now, it'll be interesting to see how this thing happens out because now the Big Ten and the SEC have both come out and passed league rules and given punishment for signing these players. And it looks like the ACC and the Big 12 are also going to join in. The SEC, the Big Ten, if you go and you play one of those players that was what they considered an NFL player, it is a 50% of the game suspension for the head coach. And in the Big Ten, it was like a fine. Yeah. They didn't say what kind of fine it was. In the SEC, it was something like half of your budget was in football.
1: Why is college football being treated different than college basketball? I mean,
0: the SEC passed that. Now, the SEC came out and said the same thing for basketball.
1: So
0: the
1: you're closing the door on what happened last year.
0: Yes, 100%. And now, listen, I just want to say, too, maybe the worst take in the world at all is the AD of the LSU. And listen. I mean, come on. I mean, I know my bag take was bad, but
1: so Bluegrass Elite Apparel showing up all over the place
0: because you went and you voted. It was voted 16-0 to pass the rule, and they also voted 16-0 to give Sankey the power to set the punishment. Mm-hmm. All right, Sankey sets the punishment, and LSU's been trying to sign like 8 of these guys. You got Lane Kiffin, and you got the basketball coach
1: Will Wade.
0: Will Wade, two of the slimiest guys out there.
1: He's already been fired from the place.
0: So then when they found out what the punishment was, which was the head coach gets suspended for 50% of the games, he abstained from that vote.
1: Yeah.
0: Like, he doesn't want to play, but I don't want my guy to get punished. You abstained from that vote. It was 15-0. Yeah. It'll be interesting to see how this whole court thing plays out. I think the NCAA is probably trying to drag it out.
1: True or false? If you were to do a college sports show, you would spend more time talking about lawyers and court cases than you would results on the dang field or the court.
0: 100%
1: it's
0: true.
1: A trash situation in NCAA.
0: Like, here's what I don't understand.
1: Like, well, no, but everybody needs to get on the same page on it, though. Like, all this junk, this is insane. Like, you read something every day that just blows your mind. Like, come on, man. I mean,
0: the NCAA should get to set their own rules. They shouldn't have a judge tell them, this judge tell them you have to do this and this judge. Like, and that's the problem. But here's the thing. It's very simple. And I take it, part of me is upset at the players doing this, too. And a lot of it's their agents because it's all about money. You went into college knowing you had 5 years to play four.
1: Right. But if you're a kid that can get the money with the lawyer, I can't fault the kids at all.
0: No, you know who's making the bancy? You know who's making them
1: go get the money?
0: You know who's making the bancy? Yeah, the lawyers.
1: Yeah, the problem is you just allow it. Like, you just, at some point, like, you need to band together as the conferences seem like they're doing with this, mm-hmm. right? That's the right move. But will all the conferences agree? Like, what if one conference is like, hey, well, we can pick all these guys up off the NFL waiver wire, and now we're competitive.
0: It's all the powerful, but here's the thing, what I don't know, because you had a temporary restraining order. And I think this is what's going to happen. The conferences are all going to pass this rule, and they're going to say, we're not going to play something. And they're all going to be sued on the back end because they're going to, it's almost like collusion. You remember how the Major League Baseball had the big collusion with the free agency where they tried to take down, hey, we're not going to sign anybody over this, and ended up having to pay like $200 million that was split up between all the free agents that got colluded against. At some point, because there was a temporary restraining order, they don't have to sign these guys, but then these guys are going to all go back and sue the conference for collusion.
1: Yeah, probably.
0: I mean, they are. Like, this is just going to be whack-a-mole conferences, whack-a-mole lawsuits forever.
1: Man, true. Have you saw the college football schedule this weekend?
0: Like, yes, I did.
1: It's week zero, I guess. Is that what they call it?
0: Yeah,
1: it
0: still, week zero.
1: Is it week zero, zero? I don't know.
0: Just week zero.
1: Dude, it's zero.
0: There's no game.
1: It sucks.
0: The
1: college football
0: TCU,
1: schedule.
0: TCU, UNC's
1: like,
0: the best
1: I was sitting
0: game.
1: There thinking, like, okay, the NFL starts in a week and a half. So this is going to be a good weekend for college football. What's on TV this weekend? The best games like North Carolina and TCU.
0: UNC and TCU.
1: True or false, this week should be bowl week to open the season.
0: 100% true. This is
1: you take advantage of the NFL not starting. The excitement's there. There's no more exciting time outside of maybe your championship time than the very beginning of the season, right? So and NFL's not started yet. So college football has the whole stage, right? Bowl week.
0: Well, they have two
1: this week.
0: Next week they have the whole stage too because the games.
1: That's true. So, but it's rolling into NFL games.
0: Right. Week one's like Wednesday.
1: Yes.
0: So here's what I would
1: do. Which sucks too.
0: This would you got a Wednesday and a Thursday game this week. Here's what I would do if I was college football. Week zero, you take the teams that played in all the bowls that weren't in the college football playoffs. You know, that Cheez-It Bowl and those other ones. Don't play those bowls. Don't play those games at the end of the year.
1: 100%.
0: Play those games right now.
1: Yes.
0: And becomes a non-conference game right now. And so then you have both Power Fours and you have the mid-majors all signed. And then week one becomes one.
1: Like, how hype would it be right now if you had a full gambit of just juicy bowl games from Thursday till Monday? Like, just wall-to-wall college football bowl games. All of a sudden, people care about the Meineke Bowl.
0: Yep.
1: You know, like, it just seems like it's a no-brainer to me. Instead, we're, like, subjected to watch, like, Jacksonville State against North Dakota State or, like I said, North Carolina against
0: North
1: TCU.
0: Carolina, TCU, and I think NC State is the only other good game. NC State, whoever they're playing.
1: There's just no excitement around that.
0: I don't know.
1: It should be so much better than it
0: is. I agree.
1: Hey, Kentucky Christian, 4-6 last year.
0: Mm-hmm.
1: True or false? Vegas currently has Kentucky Christian as a 6.5-point favorite at home tomorrow night, taking on the Kentucky Wesleyan Football Panthers.
0: I would love to say false on this, but I can't. I mean, you're Wesleyan is on a 17-game losing streak, or no, 15-game losing streak. I think is what it is.
1: I
0: think it was the last five of the year before, and then all 10 last year. You got 80 freshmen. And redshirt freshmen on the team, so you're very young.
1: They do return a handful of starters on both sides
0: they
1: of the
0: do.
1: Ball that were pretty
0: I think Vegas would have Kentucky Christian as a home favorite.
1: 6.5?
0: I don't know. Well, if you get 3 points.
1: True or false?
0: I want to go true.
1: Okay.
0: but I'm hoping West Lynn goes out and
1: I'm thinking 3-point bump for home.
0: Yep, that's what I was thinking. 3.5.
1: And then 3.5.
0: Yeah.
1: Right? So I think that makes sense. 6.5.
0: Yeah,
1: I mean, I'm so no too. Odds maker. I mean, but I think Kentucky West Lynn goes on the road tomorrow night, and it's close.
0: They need a win.
1: They need to open with a win.
0: Yeah, they need a win. True or false? You are now back on the Phillies train heading into the home stretch.
1: Man, somewhat true. I don't know what the train, where the train's destination is. It's the playoffs, though. They're going to the playoffs. Bryson Stott and Alec Bohm decided they'd be baseball players, and that's the difference, right? I mean, I'm a little worried about Zach Wheeler fading out, but Harper's rolling, the Arise trade. I just sat on the show a couple of weeks ago and just destroyed Don Mattingly for batting him in the cleanup. Look what Bryce Harper's doing, batting in front of Arise. It's insane. He's back. I mean, Bryce Harper's all the way back. I mean, he's borderline elite right now. I mean, since they traded for Arise, look at the numbers. There's not many in baseball that have been better than
0: and
1: Bryce
0: Harper. And Arise is hitting behind him?
1: Hitting behind him.
0: Why wouldn't you just pitch around Harper? Arise ain't going to be. He's going to slap a single.
1: Well, he do pitch around him. He's on base percentage is insane. He's been on base like 29. I think today he hit a homer, so maybe 30 straight games he's been on base. And they're delivering, right? Because you got Arise second, or Arise right after him. Then you got Bohm. And you
0: so Arise is now in the 2-hole.
1: No. Arise is in the 4-hole.
0: He's still in the 4-hole.
1: You got Schwarber, Turner, Harper, Arise, Bohm, Stott.
0: See, if it was Marsh. Me, I would switch Turner.
1: Turner needs to be on another planet. I would. That's where I would trade Turner. Other than that, everybody else is kind of pulling
0: the money he got number. Baseball is so backwards the way they do this. You get paid. I got one for you here. True or false? We'll stay on baseball. Peter Crow Armstrong unseats Otani as the NL MVP.
1: And the winds are blowing that way, aren't they?
0: It's a favorite right now. I think for Otani to win, he's got to get back and pitch.
1: PCA. I think he had a pretty entertaining interview on Part of My Take recently.
0: Yeah. How about you see where like he was who his babysitter was? Mm-mm. Was Hayden Pantera who just passed away?
1: Oh wow, really?
0: Yeah.
1: Man, you're really trying to get me to go there. Like I already avoided the whole
0: Dolly.
1: Conspiracy theory earlier. I'm not going down that path.
0: No, but I'm just saying
1: it is weird though.
0: Yeah, Hayden Pantera. Think about having Hayden Pantera as your babysitter.
1: I'm thinking like PCA. There's a wrestler out there named PCO.
0: The only growing up, the only better babysitter you could have would be Topanga.
1: Yeah, that's a pretty good one. She was awesome on Heroes. I remember that. Yeah. What else you got?
0: I'm
1: all right. True or false? All right. The NFL made the right move in getting rid of the Pro Bowl and all the Pro Bowl games to go along.
0: 100% true.
1: They need to do something to replace it, though.
0: Why?
1: Yeah, I mean, maybe not. I don't know. The skills competition I always liked more than the actual Pro Bowl game, which means absolutely
0: I mean, nothing. The NFL Pro Bowl game is even worse than the NBA All-Star game.
1: It is. It kind of reminds me of this one, true or false. One preseason game, two joint practices that are covered by the media would be better than the current system of the three preseason games.
0: I think you go down to two preseason games, and then you can have two joint practices.
1: I think they're going to do that and add another game.
0: Yeah, I think that's what you're going to have to. The NFL wants that 18-game schedule.
1: All right, I got you. I got you one right here.
0: Yeah, I got one, too, for you.
1: All right, and we'll keep it in the NFL. There's a couple of them really quick, NFL. Josh Allen, Joe Burrow, Lamar Jackson, Herbert, and who am I missing? Jackson. I got Lamar Jackson on there twice. Of the names I just mentioned.
0: Okay.
1: One of those, true or false, will win the MVP.
0: True.
1: I think it's true, too.
0: Yeah.
1: I looked right outside, like, Jordan Love's way up there.
0: I mean, it was Mahomes one you forgot? Because, I mean, he's going to be.
1: I'm going to look it up. I'm going to look it up.
0: Right there.
1: I botched that completely. But my thing, Mahomes is like eighth on the list. You have one.
0: Well, first of all, they have that. Now they do the MVP, and then they do the Offensive Player of the Year that usually goes to a running back or a wide receiver. You don't find many running backs or wide receivers that win the MVP.
1: I'm an idiot.
0: I think Josh Allen's going to win again.
1: Apologies. Josh Allen, Joe Burrow, Lamar Jackson, Justin Herbert is fourth.
0: No.
1: That is insane.
0: That is terrible.
1: Matthew Stafford behind Justin Herbert.
0: Oh, yeah.
1: And then Drake May. Drake May's outside the top five.
0: Yeah, he ain't winning it. But
1: I don't know, man. Don't sleep on May.
0: He ain't winning.
1: Don't sleep on May.
0: They're going to take a step back. They got a tougher schedule.
1: But it comes from one of those top five.
0: Yes.
1: Right? After that, you got May, Mahomes, Caleb Williams, Dak. Brock Purdy? Like, wow. What are we talking about?
0: Wow. I got a good NFL one for you here.
1: Last one.
0: Okay.
1: True or false, Patrick Mahomes is a lock for comeback player of the year.
0: True.
1: He currently is the odds on favorite.
0: True. I mean.
1: A lock?
0: Yeah. I mean, come on. He's going to have a he's going to have a great year. And, why wouldn't he be?
1: I just hope it's Kyler. You know, that'd be great.
0: I mean, yeah, I mean, that would be the only other guess. Maybe it's J.J. McCarthy.
1: Jaden Daniels. Aaron Donald is also receiving some.
0: Yeah, but I don't think he's going to play the whole year. I mean, part of the thing, has he ever announced he's definitely coming back?
1: I don't think so. He's out for him like three times.
0: And I think if he comes back, I think it's going to be one of those things where he doesn't start until like playing until like week six. He ain't going to be playing the whole year. I can't see that. True or false?
1: Baseball ones.
0: Burrow will be the starting quarterback in Cincinnati at the start of the 2027-2028 NFL season.
1: If they don't make the playoffs, it's false.
0: I'm asking, true or false?
1: Yeah, I think it's true, though.
0: He will be
1: It's true.
0: Okay.
1: I think he stays in Cincy.
0: Okay.
1: That's complicated. It'd be a messy deal.
0: Ways that after next year to get him out.
1: Cincinnati is a dumpster fire franchise, but I just don't see it. I think the Bengals make the playoffs this year.
0: True, I
1: think they're too talented.
0: True or false? Deshaun Watson starts at least the first six games for the Browns this upcoming season. He was named the starter. Does he last six?
1: Six. No, false.
0: I don't think so either.
1: No, Shador will be in there soon. Deshaun Watson's a terrible human.
0: Oh, my gosh.
1: Chris said Deshaun's winning comeback player of the year. Hey, you probably get some good odds on that. I mean, you know, you never know.
0: So, speaking of odds,
1: man.
0: True or false, you're gonna be following the Irish Hammer here on 102.7 game on Dropping
1: true.
0: The Hammer.
1: Man, I meant to talk
0: that
1: about
0: breaks
1: that
0: out. It comes out this Saturday. It'll be 10 a.m. Saturday.
1: You want to make money.
0: Because you got your week zero games that are going to come up.
1: Yeah.
0: They start at 11, so it's going to lead you right into
1: terrible college games mean something, right?
0: But – I mean, dropping the hammer with Irish Hammer and Kyle Randall right here on 102.7. Looking forward to that.
1: I think the fans out there will like that show.
0: It's going to be brought to you by Bluegrass Elite Apparel.
1: Love it. Yeah, great partner that's come on board here at 102.7. It's good to have those guys on the team. And, they're so successful last year. You look at the numbers for the hammer, man.
0: The hammer dropped the hammer.
1: Get ready. I know Brad Payne's excited about it.
0: He made some house payments.
1: There's no doubt about that.
0: On that dropping the hammer. I can tell you that right now.
1: I don't really have much, man. The Brewers currently hold a game and a half lead over the Dodgers for the one seed.
0: Doesn't matter.
1: True or false, LA overtakes.
0: Probably false, but it doesn't matter because the Brewers will choke in the playoffs.
1: Is Scooble, he's kind of like,

0: He's Harry Douglas and Freddie Coleman. 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
2: 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The Cincinnati Bengals.
3: This is Ben Baby covering the Cincinnati Bengals, and the storyline doesn't get any bigger than this. Can Cincinnati make the most of a make-or-break season? Because quarterback Joe Burrow made it very clear. This has to be the year the Bengals are Super Bowl contenders again. The last time that happened was in 2022 when Cincinnati lost in the AFC Championship game. Since then, Cincinnati has missed the playoffs in each of the last three seasons, and this offseason, the front office did everything they could to fix that. They went out and made a ton of moves, including trading for Pro Bowl defensive tackle Dexter Lawrence. Cincinnati feels like it has the roster to go and make a deep run, and if that doesn't happen, this franchise could be headed in a lot of different directions next offseason.
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0: Well, Bengals quarterback Joe Burrow says they're trying to manifest a Super Bowl this season, HD. So what's the biggest reason for optimism for the Who Days in Cincinnati?
4: Well, so number one, when you talk about the Cincinnati Bengals, you go all the way back to 2021, the year that they won the AFC Championship game, beat Patrick Mahomes and company, and played for a Super Bowl before losing to Matthew Stafford and the Rams. We've all seen it before. We've seen this before, so it's not far-fetched to say, man, this is a team that could potentially be in the Super Bowl, because it's not like they were great from a numbers perspective on defense. They just knew how to make plays in certain moments of ball games. So that's my optimism. We know that this team is capable of getting to that big game. It's about how consistent, how healthy, and how that defense can come along the way as well, too.
0: Yeah, that's my reason for optimism, because the defense should be better with Dexter Lawrence II. As you heard Ben Baby say, Boye Mafe, the defensive end, I think he's going to be really, really good. Keeping on Oren Burks at the slot linebacker position, can do so many different things in that defense. That defense should be better. This way, all the optimism is not just on the offensive side, which means that's less of a burden for Joe Burrow, and that offense to carry.
2: The Cincinnati Bengals.
0: What is the reason for concern?
4: It's going to be the health of Joe Burrow. We've seen him get sacked in a preseason game already, but the lack of protection over the years, the hits have accumulated and also led to Joe Burrow missing a lot of time throughout his duration of being in the NFL as a starting quarterback for the Cincinnati Bengals. Mm-hmm. We know if he's healthy, that they have an opportunity. That offense is going to be potent. They're going to put up high-flying numbers with Ja'Marr Chase and T. Higgins and company. Chase Brown, give him the football more. But if Joe Burrow's not healthy,
0: yeah,
4: let's just go ahead and say Zach Taylor will not be the head coach for 2027.
0: My reason for concern is that Joe Burrow put it out there about trying to manifest the Super Bowl.
5: I'm trying to put it out into the world. I'm trying to manifest it. I'm trying to show our guys the urgency that I have and that I want us to have as an organization to go and make it happen. You can keep pushing it down the road, or you can talk about it now and say this is the year. And, you know, I'm tired of saying next year, next year, next year. This is it. Your life is too short to keep pushing things down the road, and I'm trying to instill some urgency and some intensity in everybody to go and be great every day and try to go make it happen.
0: That's a lot of pressure to put on yourself individually and collectively. Do they have enough of that fortitude to make that happen? That's a concern for me.
2: The Cincinnati Bengals.
0: Who's the most important non-quarterback in Cincinnati?
4: Yeah, I'm going to the newly arrival player on defense, Dexter Lawrence II. Sexy Dexy is what they call him, and he has a little dance that he loves doing it. My daughter loves that dance, by the way, Fred Coleman, and she does it in the kitchen all the time. My wife's like, knock that off. I'm like, no, baby, that's the Sexy Dexy. Go ahead, poopy. That's what I call my daughter. But, you know, just Dexter Lawrence and trying to bring a different attitude and a different, I would say, repertoire to the defensive side of the ball. Mm-hmm. You look at four new arrivees on that side of the football, defensive line-wise, Boye Mafe, who won a Super Bowl last season, Jonathan Allen, Dexter Lawrence, and then they drafted Cassius Howell. That defense has to be better than it has been the last few years.
0: Most important non-quarterback is the coach, Zach Taylor. How's he going to coach this football team? especially your quarterback, put it out there that we got to try to manifest a Super Bowl. Not making the playoffs, not winning the division, but manifest a Super Bowl. And many people wonder if Zach Taylor is coached up to make sure that can be a manifest destiny for the Cincinnati Bengals.
2: The Cincinnati Bengals.
0: What is one word that best described the boys in Cincinnati?
4: This is easy. Urgency.
0: Yes.
4: We heard it from Joe Burrow. We understand the urgency that Zach Taylor has coming into this season because he's on the hot seat. When you look at that defense and their defensive coordinator, they understand the urgency on that side of the football. Jamar Chase, he understands the urgency. So that's my word, Freddie.
0: What you said. Let's move on.
2: The Cincinnati Bengals.
0: This seemed to be a success with the Who Days, if what?
4: Two things. Number one, Joe Burrow's playing in 17 games, or I would say 16, because if they sewed up a playoff spot in a seeding, they're not going to play Joe Burrow in the last game. Number two, that defense being drastically better than they have been the last few years. You can't be at the bottom of the barrel in just about every statistical category on defense and think that you're going to have an opportunity. It's sad that you had a guy in Trey Henderson who led the league in sacks, Joe Burrow led the league in passing yards, and Jamar Chase won a triple crown, but they don't have a playoff berth to even show for it.
0: Yeah, this seemed to be a success for Cincinnati. Their defense is at least top 16. If they're able to be in the middle of the pack and a little bit above that, then the offense won't have to worry about trying to win games 34-31 and 31-28. If the defense can do a lot better, that could be a good thing for Cincinnati. So our midweek check-in takes a look back and get you ready for what's going to be a really terrific sports weekend. That's next to Groovathon, Freddie and Harry.
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20: And welcome to Old Hickory Barbecue here for the Jason Morris Coaches Show. Back in the driver's seat this week, Stephen A. Turner here. Got Brian Basham joining me. How you doing, Brian?
21: Yeah, I just walked in to have some barbecue.
20: So. Yeah, you're just hanging out. get the headset and roll out, man. But we got joined by the man of the hour, Coach Jason Morris. How you doing, Coach?
22: Good. Thanks for having us.
20: I'm excited to be here. My work travel schedule, man, has got me spinning a little bit. So it's good to be back in the friendly confines of Old Hickory. Now, the last time we were here, we had them spilled out into the lobby out here, getting ready for a big state championship game. And, coming off a big-time game down there at the Rafferty's Bowl this past week, we're going to talk about that. Got Davis County and Little City County coming up this week, so we'll talk about that. We're scheduled to have, at the end of the show, Coach Hagan from the volleyball program. And we'll see if he makes it over. If so, we'll grab him and have him jump on. If not, be all football for the program.
22: Heck,
20: but
22: yeah.
20: You don't want to download that Owensboro Radio app. You can listen, Aces fans, anywhere in the world, temporarily on the 102.7 The Game. We're working the kinks out with the bridge to make that partnership thrive. But for the meantime, The Game this Friday confirmed will be on 102.7 The Game. It will be live streamed on Cromwell Media's YouTube page. So you want to subscribe there. I was a fan last week on the road. I got to watch and listen. And so you're going to want to subscribe there. I'll tell you every time we go live over there on the Cromwell Media YouTube page. Also wanted to start the show with a little bit of a heavy heart our broadcast partner, Nick Clemens, having a little bit of a health scare. So if you pray him up, man, because we got to get him back on his feet, number one. And me and Chris are sure going to miss him in the booth, Coach. It's not the same without Nick in the booth for Owensboro Catholic football.
22: It's been a long time probably since Nick hasn't broadcasted a game. You know, he was with Ben Hardesty for years there, and now he's been helping you all the last couple years. And so hopefully he's going to be fine. I don't know anything about him at all. It was news when you told me about it, and so I'm going to be checking on that. But my prayers are for Nick and his family.
20: No doubt. And his wife said he was doing well as you could hope with the situation. But hope we can get him back in the booth sooner rather than later. And more importantly, just hope he can get healthy there. And big thanks to his wife, Paula, for reaching out to us. And keep that whole family certainly in your prayers. But I got to listen to Nick a little bit on the road with Vic and Chris this past Saturday down there. As you guys battled one of the best programs in the state of Kentucky, went toe-to-toe with them right there for three quarters. I thought they kind of extended it out late, but you guys were right there with one of the best teams in the state, Coach. I mean, what did you learn about your group on Saturday?
22: I mean, I kind of confirmed more than learned about my group. I've told them from day one we got a chance to be, one of the greatest teams, if not the greatest team in school history. Or we can be one of the biggest disappointments in school history, and it's basically going to be up to them of what kind of work and they put into it each and every day. And, we proved that, we belong in the conversation, but we also learned. So what we learned from it is what you have to do to win a game like that and to beat a team like that and how efficient you have to be in everything that you do. And, it's not good enough to go play 2.5 quarters or three quarters. You got to put four together. And we just simply didn't do that.
20: Yeah, and I think as we've talked about on this show last year, this time last year, taking on Bowling Green, no one in the state really gave you a shot to win that game. You go down there, not only do that, but put together just another incredible season. And I think every year you're just kind of welcoming all comers, right? I mean, it gets bigger. You're taking a little bit bigger shot every year. Boyle County is traditionally state champion in 4A. I got a tremendous coach in Coach Haddix. I know you guys play Owensboro year in and out, and that's another program on the rise. But I think that really helps your program come playoff time, because 2A is maybe the most competitive of all the classes, and playing the programs like Boyle and Bowling Green last year certainly sharpened you for a strong playoff run.
22: no doubt. And, you know, anytime you play teams that are equal to or maybe even a little bit better than teams you play throughout the year, can do nothing but make you better as long as you stay healthy. And, you know, we proved that last year as we, you know, rolled into the playoffs and, you know, how we handled Somerset and then beat Beachwood. You know, the final score of the Beachwood game didn't really show another time of really how good and how much we dominated the football game and just made us better. And then it also proves, you know, we lost so many guys in the state finals. So it's great as long as you stay healthy.
1: Sure.
22: Because in the end, you got to have your, you know, your Jimmies and Joes.
1: Well, how is the health of the team after a tough, hard-fought physical game against Boyle?
22: And we didn't come out of it clean, but we do have some depth we're going to have to tap into way earlier in the season than we want to. I was actually explaining it to my wife on the way here. We were talking about our health of our team and those kind of things. And until the KHSA fixes our issue of right now we're battling through problems that, in my opinion, you should be battling in like week three of practice or week four of practice. And but now everything, you know, August 1st, you're putting on pads, and that week on Friday, you're scrimmaging. And so you're hoping to stay healthy for your first game. But like that first game is truly your first full contact, like really getting after it. And in, it's almost impossible to get through that stuff without having something go on like you would deal with, like when we played, like you would deal with in the first couple weeks of camp. But now we're dealing with it in the first couple weeks of the season. And I think the KHSA has this, has our schedule messed up big time.
1: Yeah, and most states go a little bit earlier, right? I mean, Indiana's quite Indiana. A bit earlier, right?
22: Yes. I mean, they talk about safety of the kids and heat acclimatization and all those kind of things. But, you know, it's kind of like I talk about with the NFL. You're talking out both sides here because you tell me it's all about safety and you're telling an NFL guy he's got to go play on Sunday and then on a Thursday. Like, that's crazy. Same thing with a high school kid. You're going to put on pads on the first and you're going to go 3 days later, play your first game and then say, tell me it's all about safety. There's nothing about that that's safe.
1: Yeah, and it's really hard. A 2A program even, well, you know, because the numbers just, you know, they're not as strong. You don't have as much kids to pull from a big 4A or 5A program, so it makes it a little bit tougher. But you kind of get that depth a little. We saw that last year. I actually kind of see it every year with the way you guys play. And you know, you're acclimating younger guys in the big varsity spots.
22: Right.
1: And I think that's what helped keep – not to say that's a good thing that players are getting injured by any stretch of the imagination, but – the way that your program over the last 4 and 5 years has had guys step into roles and just kind of the next man up mentality.
22: Right.
1: And you guys really haven't seen that fall off. And not only that, but I think it benefits. We see with the defense, there was a lot of questions, a lot of guys maybe that were kind of new, but they played some second halves and whatnot. And, you know, I thought the defense overall, I mean, I know the number is going to look large as Boyle County, but I thought overall, I thought, you know, somewhat impressed in spots by some of the kids that stepped in there and played.
22: Right. I mean, the inexperience showed up more than anything. What really showed is that we're capable, and then also that we do need, you know, we needed to take one under the chin against a team like Boyle County so we didn't get some kind of false sense of being better than what we are and not doing your job. And so, you know, we'd fit up the run perfectly. And you can tell the kids have been coached up really well. And we get them into a 3rd and 2, 3rd and 4. You know, it's almost impossible to keep Boyle County from getting 2 to 4 yards. Like, what, you know, we're going to fit it up perfectly and they're going to get 3 yards. You know what I'm saying? And so you get them into that 3rd and 2, 3rd and 4. And then instead of just fitting it up one more time and making them earn every single inch, you have one guy out of place. And Boyle County is the type of team when you have one guy out of place, you know, they're taking it 67 to the house. And that happened to us on 3 or 4 occasions to where it's just a matter of getting off the field on 3rd or 4th down. And instead of even just giving up a first down and making Boyle County earn a touchdown, I felt like we gave up way too many points that were unearned. And I'm not saying Boyle County wouldn't have earned them. They may have. And they probably would have. I don't know. But we surely did not make them earn every single point because of inexperience and having some kids who are used to just making plays like in JV football or middle school football. They're able to kind of freelance a little bit and just make plays. And all it takes is one guy not being in their gap against a team like Boyle County. And, you know, they're bouncing it out and there's nobody there. And there should be somebody there. And, you know, a kid like Seneca Driver 67 to the house before you know it.
1: Yeah, man, and you got, like, but I think moving forward, right, I mean, it may not be the way you want to start, right, trial by fire and learning that way.
20: But playing a program like that, it'll get you together when you go watch the film, right? I mean, you don't want to show up on that film again next week, right?
22: It'll get you together. It'll expose every single, and I wouldn't even call it weakness. It'll just expose every single mistake that you made. But in the end, you know, you can sit around and pout about it but we're going to, something wrong?
20: No.
22: You know, we're going to take nothing but positive out of it. And, there was a lot of positive. You know, it's 17-20 with a minute to go. And once again, we're like one gap off from going into halftime at 17-20 against, you know, a top 100 team in the country. And so that tells you right there how good we are. And, you know, we had a quarterback who's just lighting them up and a receiver over the top. You know, Drew Miles had like 150 yards receiving in the first half. And, you know, Jermell's throwing dots and our offensive line is giving him time. And our game plan going in was wear them down. And in the fourth quarter, we will run the football to win the game. And we just didn't give ourselves that chance. If we could have went into the fourth quarter with about a touchdown, you know, maybe even a 2-touchdown deficit, to where we could use our guys playing one way and our conditioning to our advantage, we proved in the fourth quarter that everything that we did game plan wise worked, you know, and we ran the football very well in the fourth quarter against their varsity team, you know, which was a great sign too, because, you know, you get in those late November games, you got to be able to shut the door down. And a lot of times you got to be able to shut the door down with a really strong running game. And we proved that we're going to be able to do that in the future when it matters even more.
20: Absolutely.
3: So, Coach, you're talking about, you know, getting in the film room and the kids seeing their mistakes and the good stuff as well. Have you noticed this week, like just in the practices that you've done, that they've taken that and learned from their mistakes and kind of gotten better at it?
22: Well, we just got out of practice, all right? Yeah. And so Monday had a JV game. Really, really proud of our JV team. Went to Bowling Green and got a big win, 28-7 against one of the best 5A programs in our state, you know. And so that's good. You know, once again, challenging our JV team. And so really positive Monday. Got to watch film and fix those mistakes. And I felt like we had a really focused yesterday. And I ain't going to lie, I'm frustrated with our guys today. It's high school kids, so I'm going to have to kind of plead to the fifth on that question for right now, because I'm honestly not real happy with my guys about today's practice.
20: It's a work in progress, right?
22: It's that inexperience I talk about. It's guys that – but my message to them is, why do we have to continue to learn the hard way, guys? Please just take coaching, be disciplined, and because we got the talent. When the talent's there, you know, and when the discipline comes with it, to where you're not just doing what you're supposed to do some of the time or just enough, but you're doing it what you're supposed to be doing – all the time, and that's in the classroom, out of the classroom, on the football field, off the football field, in your community, you know, everything. Yeah. When it becomes just who we are, that's when you're going to see Owensboro Catholic, this football team, at its peak. And, you know, I'm going to continue to preach the words, not 1982 anymore. I can't go jerk them up under their chin straps and stuff.
20: Just gotta repeat it over and over. Right
22: now, I'm begging and pleading.
20: Yeah, I understand. And then, you know, like you say, a lot of new guys in new spots. But I thought there's some highlights. You know, Hudson Phelps, 10 tackles. Kobe Mitchell, 10 tackles. I thought Harville, and we've seen, you know, play big before. Carter James, of course, Jude Evans. You know, those guys I thought really showed up throughout the ball game and battled. And you know, it's not an easy matchup, but those are some positives. I feel like you can – and Phelps really shining there with 10 tackles.
22: Yeah, Phelps is at a spot in our defense. He's a secondary kid who likes to fit up in the box, and he's a good tackler. He's an aggressive kid. But once again, inexperienced kid. And so we're asking a lot out of Hudson right now, because he's, you know, got to fit up in that box. He's got to play over top of number two. He's a big-time adjuster on all of our defense, but real excited about what we're seeing out of him. He played really good in the Paducah-Tillman scrimmage as well. And so he's proven that against the top teams in our state that he can compete and play well. Kobe Mitchell's, you know, in my opinion, one of the best sophomores in the state.
20: He's taking a physical leap, right? I mean, he 6'2", looks like
22: 205 pounds, 6'2", 200 pounds. You know, we've moved him to inside backer. And, I think once Kobe realizes that's exactly what he is and just buys into that and gets in the weight room and becomes this stud inside linebacker, you know, he could be the next, no offense to Darion Krogh, because I love Darion. He was awesome. He's doing a great job at Illinois State and the whole deal. But he's got a chance to be that next Darion Krogh type athlete or better.
20: I love it, man. And that's what you're looking for, right? Right now. And in an area that I had a question about, and I probably should have just texted you about it, said I'm wondering the special teams game, right? I mean, because you lose Garvin, you know, that was such a huge weapon for us last year. But, you know, the kicking game was on point this week.
22: It was great. In one day, Landon Danner, a sophomore, had never kicked a football in his life until this spring. So we had spring football tryouts, and I had three – well, Congleton was already on our team, but he came from the soccer team. Then had two other soccer players come out, Jackson Rundle, who's doing a really good job kicking for us as well. But Landon Danner, a sophomore kid who's on the soccer team, came and kind of won the job and got a really strong leg. So it was – didn't know for sure who was going to kick to. Now we have three.
20: Yeah, I mean, but that's a solid problem to have, I guess,
22: in
20: right?
22: In one day, Landon had two goals in the soccer game, drove to Bowling Green, had the opening onside kick, kicked inside the 10-yard line on every single one of his kickoffs, and 3 for 3 on extra points and made his first field goal. So he's – pretty good day for a soccer kid.
20: Not too bad. And then – kind of the same could be said for your receiving core, who, you know, you this has kind of been a thing, right? You've graduated a bulk of receivers before, so it's not new to you. But the next group that's come up, you mentioned Miles, who was incredible. 7 catches, 193 and a touch. Noah Grant, 7 catches, 78 yards and a touchdown. Coots, big performance, 68 yards and a score. I mean, when you have a QB like Jermell distributing the football, it makes it a little easier, but still, you know, good to see those guys get acclimated so quickly.
22: Yeah, I mean, as good as Jermell is, he's going to tell you, and he's that type of leader. He's going to tell you he's only as good as his offensive line blocks and give him time, and his you know, those guys got to catch the ball in the end for him to have the stats. And so they made the plays on Friday. Just like I talked about with some defensive mistakes there, we had a little bit too much freelancing going on. And once they learn, again, inexperience, once they learn to just do your job and let the system and let the offensive system play itself out, that's when we'll really, really, really take off offensively and be even better than what you're seeing right now, because what you're seeing right now is really good, but we have a chance to be like next level good in the passing game.
20: Oh, there's no doubt. And I mean, you're talking about taking on a Boyle County, you go 25 of 41 for 395 and 3 touchdowns. I mean, it's the Louisville commit, went out in a big stage, yeah. I feel like. And I think if anybody didn't fully have the respect, I think that, you know, they've got it. That was a big-time performance, and you're just looking at a monster season for Mr. Carruthers back
22: then.
20: Yeah,
22: I mean, if you're at the point now to where you
20: don't know football,
22: you think there's any quarterback in our state that's better than him, you're just delusional. And that's the bottom line, and I'm not listening to it. So he's the best. He's going to continue to get better. That was game 16 in his life. Just a special talent. The post route he throws off of his back foot, he kind of gets scrambled to the right and throws it 50 yards on a over, I mean, just perfectly placed over his shoulder, kind of basically just throwing it all arm because he had to. I mean, that's the kind of stuff like you see out of, you know, the Caleb Williams type throws.
20: Absolutely. That's kind of what it reminds you of a little bit, yeah.
22: You know, we just got to make sure that we're completing the bunnies.
20: Yeah. Oh, absolutely. And I got to see him firsthand against Tillman. And that's that is not a slouch defense. That is a tremendous, talented defense over there from Paducah. Then he was just carving them up in that scrimmage in the first half a couple weeks back. So very excited for what the season holds. And the run game, the last but not least, I know – you know, I don't know, sometimes it feels like you don't even have to run the ball to be successful in this offense. But, Ridge came in 12 carries, 70 yards, you know, average 4.8 yards per carry. What did you see out of the run game?
22: Exactly what I told you. I mean, we weren't done with our game plan. We knew that they're a 4-4 principle defense that are very tough, very strong, super good in the trenches, and they are every single year. And, you know, 2 or 3 yards in the first quarter, second quarter, third quarter, and then it started getting into 5, 6, 7, 8 in the fourth. It was just too late because we had gotten down by, you know, 3 scores. If we could have kept that thing in that, you know, 7-14 range, we could have really showed off what kind of running game we're going to have. And, you know, we can kind of get this misconception that we don't run the football at Owensboro Catholic. And just because one guy doesn't have 2,000 yards or 1,500 yards for a season doesn't mean that we're not rushing for that many yards. Because you go back and look at our stats, and we're 1,500 to 2,500 yards a year And there's a lot of running teams that would love that. And so because we're throwing for 4,000 to 5,000 yards a year, everybody thinks that we're only this air raid team, but that's because we're putting up 6,000 to 7,000 yards of offense a year.
20: Yeah, it's not bad. It's not too bad. And if you don't think you run the ball, turn the games on in the playoffs because, I think you sometimes you've adjusted down and become a run-first team in the postseason.
22: I mean, we're going to do whatever it takes to win, right? You know, when I had Vaughn Williams, we had a 2,000-yard rusher, and that was crazy not to. And then, Lincoln Clancy gets hurt on me, and we have to go to a straight running team. You know, Braden Mundy's back in the backfield, and we're throwing the ball like two times a game, but we're winning football games. We're going to do what it wins. And then, obviously, we get, Brady Atwell comes in, and then Jermell follows it. And if you're not going to use them, why have them?
20: Right. And so, amen to that.
22: You know, anybody wants to – again, you want to talk about, you can nitpick so many things. Never run the ball and all that kind of stuff. But we're going to run the football if that's what it's going to take to win. You know, just the Apollo game last year is a perfect example. We had almost 400 yards rushing. That's what it took to win the football game. That's what you're going to do.
20: Yeah, I don't know how many people could nitpick, like five regular season losses in like the last 6 years or something like that. It's insane. So the numbers speak for themselves, Coach. And we will have Coach Hagan and the volleyball team to close here. But I do want to talk about Davis County this week. We'll talk to you a little bit about the upcoming game, home opener this week. Last time we were at Steele, I kind of lost my mind up there in the press box a little bit with the Beachwood game. So it's going to be good to get back to the friendly confines of Steele Stadium. And you get a little bit of a city-county matchup. So looking for a big gate coming up this Friday night.
22: Yeah, I mean, anytime you go to city-county, you got to, throw the records out the book. And, we know we're going to get Davis County's best shot. They're a really young football team this year. But, looking forward to being in front of our fans finally at home again for the first time this season. And, I don't know if it's just me being this naive or what, I don't even know what the perfect word is for, but I feel like there's just a little bit of complacency, maybe is the word, around the program right now, because almost too used to winning to where just that level of excitement, we got to get back to where it's at the playoff level, that deep playoff level for all games. And that this city county stuff kind of brings that normal, but I think our kids need to feel that, and feel like just how important Owensboro Catholic football is. And that's what I told them after practice today. Guys, I don't know why we're so complacent right now, but the fact of the matter is we are, and we got to get rid of it. And I'm hoping the loss to Boyle County was eye-opening enough for us to realize that, in my opinion, you take that score completely, the score had no idea, no representation of how close we really and how much we really matched up, to be honest with you. Besides the 6'7", 265-pound monster that, is going to Oklahoma for a reason, I don't know that there was a position that we did not, quote-unquote, match up or was better than. And that's where I'm most frustrated with is I am not at all happy with just playing with Boyle County because I think we are good enough to beat the Boyle Counties of the world. We play them 10 times. Are we going to beat them 5? No, probably not. But we play them 10 times, I think we can beat them 2 or 3 times. And I felt like on that Saturday that we put ourselves in position to do that, and we got to learn how to close the door on those type of things. You come out with an onside kick and the score to get the momentum on your way. You just got to ride that. You can't let them score 2 plays later and those kind of things. But get back to the complacency. We just got to get back to playing Owensboro Catholic football. I think Davis County is in a bad situation right now because they're getting ready to play a team that I hope on Friday night is what I think they're going to be for me. And it's a team that's hungry, and we're going to go let them eat.
20: I like it. And I love –
4: I'm pumped right now.
20: I know, right?
4: Run through a wall.
20: Let's go. It's Friday night. I'm back in town, man. I'm ready to call some football, man. And I'm looking forward to the action. But, I think it's that mentality, though. Like, we sit right here. I'll be perfectly honest. I didn't give you guys a chance to go down there and beat Bowling Green last year. And I don't think 80% of the people in the area did either. And you sit right here. And I remember you saying, like, we are not going down there for moral victories. We're going down there to win on the scoreboard. And you did that, and you built that through the season. I gave you no chance to beat Beachwood going into the season. You do that. Not only do you do it, but you do it handily. A couple calls go your way. It's not nearly as close as it was there at the end. But that mentality, I think, is what's going to kick that door in, right, at the state level. And that's what the kids need to know. Like those games, those Boyle County, those things you're talking about, the complacency, could be the difference between one score in a state championship game where you're hoisting the trophy or you're not, right? I mean, that,
22: right,
20: it is. I know it's a long way away.
22: Learning from a game, a state championship caliber, or even a that's almost like a national championship caliber team. You know, I mean, they're really top 100 in the country. And if we go into that game 20-17 at halftime and we hadn't even played a perfect half, I'm telling you, it's a totally different game. And then we go ahead and score coming out of the half. I mean, it's just, you know, the game is about momentum. It really is. And we had to keep that momentum on our side for longer and just couldn't. You know, all the credit to Coach Haddix in Boyle County. They're going to go have another successful year. I think they'll win another state title if they stay healthy. And, you know, they had nothing but, you know, really positive things to say about our program. So that meant a lot to me as well.
20: They're not used to being challenged. I mean, so I think you guys did it.
22: Yeah.
3: So I just want to let you know that you're a big dude. So I did have full confidence you were going to go down there last year.
22: Well, I mean,
3: because I was here.
22: To talk about that.
3: I do remember him saying you weren't going to win.
22: I told Vic the same thing last week. And if I ever go into a game scared to win a game or thinking I don't have a shot, I'm going to quit coaching. You know, my first coaching job, my first teaching/coaching job, because I coached as a paraprofessional at Hancock County for 10 years. But my first, after I got my teaching degree and, you know, started doing this as a career, was at Webster County High School. And we're playing Scott County when Scott County was legit. Like, Scott County was 6A and they were legit. And we're playing them for a money game. And I swear to God, I went to Scott County with Webster County, and I thought I was going to win the football game.
3: I mean, yeah.
22: And I am the exact same person today as I was when I started in, you know, at Webster County. And if I ever not, you know, just I went to Western on Saturday to win that football game, thinking I was going to.
3: Yeah.
22: And that's just the way. If I ever feel like I'm coaching just to be coaching, then it's probably not for me anymore.
3: Did you win that game at Scott County though?
22: No.
20: That's a tough one. Tall task.
3: I thought you would have.
20: I was confident. But he sold me on it, right?
3: He
20: actually thought maybe he went up there and pulled a Hoosiers or something.
3: Yeah.
20: But, Coach, man, it's always a pleasure catching up with you. I'm happy to be back in the saddle and looking forward to being there Friday night. Yep. Sure to be a great crowd and looking forward to taking it to Davis County.
22: I need Aces fans to get on board. Let's get there and fill that stadium every Friday night, not just City County and not just deep playoff games. Let's show these boys what Owensboro Catholic football really is. Show this entire town what Owensboro Catholic football really is. And these boys are going to put on a pretty good show for you.
20: I completely agree. Yeah, you don't take this level of football for granted. Just don't do it, because I know I say don't come on, and you guys have done it for a long stretch now, but just cannot take it for granted. The live stream is for the folks that are out of town.
22: Right.
20: Everybody else needs to be still being loud. No and, doubt. You know,
22: it's going
20: to
22: be great
20: boys.
22: Weather, perfect night. You know,
3: I'm excited.
22: I'm supporters. And like I said, our boys are hungry, and we are going to eat.
20: I love it, man. Looking forward to it, Coach. We'll catch up with you again next week. We're going to turn it over here to Coach Hagan here at the volleyball program. Coach Moore's going to enjoy some barbecue there.
22: Hey, thank you all. Y'all are doing a great job. I appreciate all of you. You know, have a good night. Good luck, Coach Hagan.
20: That's right. We'll pass the baton. We'll take a quick break here. We'll be right back. 102.7 The Game.
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